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3: 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It's weird. We've got our offices right here in the back of Harvest Thrift Store. You can come out and visit there. But our men's and women's home are both in the Lafayette area. But that's not a far drive, and it's a pretty drive. But we're the only program that I know of in this area that doesn't charge for their services. We've never charged. A pastor asked me just recently, how much does it cost if I want to send one of my members here? And I said, I'll charge you the same thing Jesus charged me. Nothing. And we can do that because men and women, students like you, support us through your donations, through your time, through shopping at Harvest Thrift Store. So thank you for letting us share the love of God and the light of God in some of the darkest places, the broken hearts of men and women. And-

I just want to say thank you, thank you, thank you for loving me. I just want to say thank you.

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The best time to buy anything at Harvest Thrift is while they still have it. 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
1: It's okay to not be okay. I'm beautifully broken. These are some platitudes circling around social media these days, giving the impression we should accept, even celebrate, being eternally stuck in the fight or flight mode. The Bible instructs us to think on things that are true, noble, right, pure, lovely, admirable, excellent, and praiseworthy. Hello, I'm Cherie Hall of C.S. Hall Counseling, a happy supporter of the Well 88.7. I've recently added a remarkable tool to my counseling practice. IASIS Microcurrent Neurofeedback is a long name for a 15-minute treatment designed to aid in achieving balance and relaxation within the nervous system. It improves communication in the brain, heart, and gut, leading to overall well-being and positive thoughts. Healing the environment in the brain, reducing the fight-or-flight mode, can allow you to be okay with being okay and being beautifully whole and healed. 334-444-6140 for more information.
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1: Your weather forecast for tonight, partly cloudy, the lows around 78 degrees. For Wednesday, partly sunny through the morning, with highs near 93 degrees, there's a 30% chance of rain by the afternoon. By Wednesday night, it's mostly clear, the lows near 73. More sunshine on Thursday. I'm Steve Cubby Culverson for Praise 88.7 Weather.
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0: Are you still looking for that perfect church? Well, I'm sorry, ours ain't it. Hi, I'm Brother Tim Davis from Beulah Baptist Church. Reason our church is not perfect is we're full of people that's not perfect. People with problems, hurtings, troubles, probably a lot like yours. But we believe that Jesus said, "Come to me, all you who are heavy laden, and I'll give you rest." Don't you want that rest? Jesus also taught us that church should be a hospital for the broken and not a country club for the righteous. Come get some healing. Sundays at 9 and 11 a.m. 256-825-6515.
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5: 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The best time to buy anything at Harvest Thrift is while they still have it. Harvest Thrift is located at 1750 Opelika Road near Auburn Mall behind Waffle House. 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

Thank you, Joseph, for that wonderful song. It is Jesus plus nothing. He is all that we need. Thank you for that wonderful message that prepares our hearts for worship and studying His Word today. Thank you, Lewis and Kathy, for leading faithfully each week and this morning and directing us to the Lord in worship and the choir. Thank you for giving voice to those words of praise and allowing us to join our hearts with you in worshiping the Lord. And Bridget, thank you once again for pointing our children to the Lord and His Word and the truths of His Word, and ushers, audiovisual team, prayer walkers that are working to keep our worship services moving along and for aiding us in the ability to gather as God's people. Thank you for your service today. Sunday school teachers and leaders, thank you for working diligently to dig deeper into God's Word and closer fellowship with one another as we seek God together. And nursery workers and volunteers, we thank you for your work as well. Of course, they're over there, but you'll let them know I said that. And so we're so thankful for each person that has sacrificed and served today. And as we come to this portion of the service, it is time to continue marching through the book of Revelation. And there is certainly evidences of the need to know the book of Revelation each week, I believe. And certainly there's been signs of being in the last phase of God's plan for a long time. But it seems to me that there are recurring instances, even in our culture, of things that are happening here and around the world that resemble some of the things that are being said in the book of Revelation to grow in intensity as the time approaches for the coming of the Lord and the end of times that must come to pass. And we don't know which is the event, but we will know certainly from our wisdom found in God's Word as God has revealed Himself to us in a special way to be on the lookout for things that are foretold to be a part of the beginning of the end, right? Of when the kingdom of God will be established for all eternity and when this world will be ultimately conquered and sin and death and evil will be completely destroyed by the power of God. In this passage today, as we finish the chapter 11 and head into chapter 12, we're going to see some really celebrations of God's rewards and also God's wrath. Throughout the end times events, you will see this working of God to bring about deliverance and rewards for God's people, and a working to overcome and destroy and remove and defeat all things that are contrary to Him. And that brings us joy. Now, some of these images of the vision that John is receiving can be kind of terrifying. They can be kind of confusing. They can seem outlandish. And we know that this vision has a lot of symbolism, things that represent other things, and we don't know exactly what they represent. Some of these things are literal things that will happen. And we work to try to figure out the differences of those things. I think the mystery of it all is a part of God's plan as well, to make sure that we're living in Christ and living in the Spirit in order to recognize the working of God and the direction of His voice as He speaks to us through His Spirit. I was talking this morning with someone. Could you really identify the Spirit of God if He's speaking to you? If God is speaking to you and revealing and guiding you through the circumstances of your life and this world, could you recognize God's voice, His Spirit, moving within you to direct your attention to Him? If you're a believer, if you truly trusted in Christ, you've really come to that moment when you know that Jesus died on the cross for you, and that if you trust in Him, that blood that was shed is all that you need for the forgiveness of your sins and all of the things that separate you from God and dwelling with Him in eternity. And that the empty tomb, the fact that Jesus is the first fruits of the resurrection, that He paved the way to eternal life by continuing to live Himself, even though He was killed on the cross. If you truly believe and trust in all of your heart that Jesus is your Savior through these works of the gospel, the works of the truth, then you know His voice.
And you know his voice because I believe his spirit marks you. It seals you. He puts his initials on your heart by the work of the spirit indwelling you. God literally lives within you. But what happens is as we continue in this world and we continue to live in our fallen flesh and we're trying to grow in Christ, we begin to drown out God's voice. Several times in Scripture it's talked about as a still small voice. Now God's working and God's voice is not described as a still small voice in Revelation, right? It's always talked about as thunder and hail and lightning and power and authority. But as we live day to day, God is working within us to direct our thoughts and desires to what honors Him. And you have to be able to hear Him. And you can't hear Him and follow that voice if you're trying to ignore Him every day. If you're giving in to the distractions all around you, you are unable to identify the things of God from the things of the world because the devil wants to make it hard for you. And your flesh is weak. And so it's hard to hear the voice of God if you're not committed to staying close to the voice of God. Right? And I think it's important as we read these events and these things that will come to pass, not might come to pass, that will come to pass, that the key to it all is hearing the voice of God. Now, we're at the portion of this story when I think the church is raptured in the presence of God. But we are raptured there because we have responded to that gospel call. And we are saved. And we've lived in His Spirit ever since. But we're going to see in this passage that God rewards those who hear His voice and seek to obey Him every day. Let's read it and then we will spend some time in prayer and dig in. You ready? Revelation chapter 11, starting in verse 15. We'll go through the rest of the chapter as we see the beginning of the seventh trumpet. It says, "Then the seventh angel blew his trumpet, and there were loud voices in heaven saying, 'The kingdom of the world has become the kingdom of our Lord and of His Christ, and He shall reign forever and ever.' And the 24 elders who sit on their thrones before God fell on their faces and worshiped God, saying, 'We give thanks to You, Lord God Almighty, who is and was, for You have taken Your great power and begun to reign. The nations rage, but Your wrath came. And the time for the dead to be judged and for rewarding Your servants, the prophets and saints, and those who fear Your name, both small and great, and for destroying the destroyers of the earth.' Then God's temple in heaven was opened, and the Ark of the Covenant was seen within His temple. There were flashes of lightning, rumbles, peals of thunder, an earthquake, and heavy hail." Let us pray.

There is nothing beyond our ability to understand, because, Lord, we know that you are our helper, and we need your help today. Lord, I pray your Spirit would block out any distractions, that you would give energy to an attention span and mind that may want to wander and be weary. Lord, I pray that you would take over our weaknesses today, and that you would help us to be armed with your word, that we would know it, that we would trust in it, and that, oh Lord, we would be ready to declare it with our mouths and with our actions. Lord, we want to know you now, more and more every day. Lord, will you help us? In your blessed holy name we pray. Amen. As we read this account, this is the beginning of the final trumpet, and this is all encompassed within the seventh seal of the scroll of God, playing out the story of mankind and the works of God from beginning to end. And within the seventh trumpet, we're going to have the bowls of judgment, and there's going to be a lot that takes place within this last phase of the great tribulation, and it begins with a celebration. Isn't it weird to celebrate judgment and wrath of God to be an occasion for joy and celebration? Well, it is, because it is a defeat of all the things that oppress us and oppose us and mock us, right, in our culture. This is when that payday will come, when the judgment of God will rain down on all those who cursed him. And so before the actual conflict between the world and the power of God begins and God's judgment, victory is assured in this celebration. That victory is already there. That's the story of the Christian life, and the story of redemption, of God's work, is that God is already telling you where victory is. And he's declaring through his word and his church, his people, where victory is. True victory is only in Christ, in Jesus alone, as your only Savior, and trusting in him and living close to him as your one and only Savior. That is where victory is. And so God is constantly reminding us that this is his agreement with us. This is his covenant promise to us. It's his covenant promise to the nation of Israel, his chosen people, as we saw the completion of the grafting back in of the Jewish remnant in the previous passage from last week. God, when God promises something, he keeps his promise. I mentioned it several times. Sometimes I make promises and I try to keep them, but I don't. Sometimes you promise me things and you don't keep your promise, right? We're people. We may even have good intentions. We want to be perfect fulfillers of all of our promises. But have you ever overextended yourself? Have you ever agreed to do something that really you knew deep down you couldn't really do it and fulfill it? But maybe you're like me and it's hard to say no, or I've learned to say no. Maybe, you know, there's a lot of you that don't say no. And it's hard. But God is always faithful. He is always good. And he is always the one that completes his promises. Because he is the creator God. He has a perfect plan and will that prevails. And so in this account, you're seeing as the seventh angel is stepping forward, and the 24 elders that may represent the disciples and the tribes of Israel are bowing as the leaders of God's people in worship before God. And this, once again, a heavenly celebration. John's vision is going back and forth between heaven and earth. Heaven and earth, right? Right now we're in heaven, and he's seeing a celebration as God's final judgment is getting ready to take place. And listen to the content of their worship. The kingdom of the world has become the kingdom of our Lord and of his Christ, and he shall reign forever and ever. In the midst of the spiritual war that we are in, we're in a battle between good and evil, the things of God and the things of the world. And we can look on the news, or we can look in our own communities, we can read the newspapers, we can listen to conversations that take place out in the marketplace, and we can say, maybe we're losing this battle. But in the midst of this seemingly defeated demeanor, as the world and nations rage, here we see that there will be a time when the kingdom of this world will be defeated, and it will become as it was always created.

be the kingdom of God. Amen? This is what we rejoice in, and what brings us true happiness and joy is this knowledge of God as our advocate and the one who takes vengeance on our behalf. The ultimate end of God's work is victory and eternal security. In order for there to be security in heaven for all eternity, he has to completely destroy all things that oppose him. He has to conquer the world. And the 24 elders sit on their thrones before God. What do? Once again, the posture of true surrender to God is they fell on their face and worshiped God. Now, when you worship, there's times when you're shouting and jumping and rejoicing in the goodness of God. And then there are times in worship where the bigness of God, the greatness of God overwhelms your demeanor and you fall on your face before God. You understand God is great and I am not, but I love him so. And I'm so thankful and grateful for all that he's provided for me. I want to surrender to his bigness, and my only appropriate response is to fall before him, to get low. No more bowing my chest out, no more peacocking around like I may want to do in this world. God is greater than all things, and because of his greatness, I fall on my face and rejoice in him. And a holy terror. And what I mean by holy terror is that it's a love, it's a grace, but it's also God is big, and so there's a holy respect. And so you fall before him. And that's what the 24 elders are doing. Now listen to what they're saying and their words of praise. We give thanks to you, Lord God Almighty, who is and was, for you have taken great power and begun to reign. It starts with an expression of gratitude and thankfulness. True worship always begins not with our needs, not with what we want to consume from God, not something we want to ask for God to give us, but rather true worship begins with a heart of gratitude for who God is, a full recognition of him. You know, oftentimes our prayers and our worship begins, Lord, give me this, provide me this. I have this problem or this burden. But no, true worship doesn't begin there. He already knows you have needs, and boy, do we have needs. But it starts with who he is. We thank you that you are eternal, who is and was. And we thank you that you've taken your great power and begun to reign. You are working. Verse 18, the nations raged, but your wrath came, and the time for the dead to be judged, and for rewarding your servants, the prophets and saints, and those who fear your name, both small and great, and for destroying the destroyers of the earth. Now they're rejoicing in worship in the specifics of his redemptive plan, of what he's about to do. God has revealed to them. God has a revelation that we call God's word, his revelation. And we're reading John's vision that he has received, which is a revelation from God, a vision from God. And they're rejoicing in it. We only know anything about God when he reveals it to us. You can't just learn about God on your own. He has to show you who he is. And as God has revealed and shown you who he is, he shows you his redemptive plan. And as the nations rage, are the nations raging? Even this week, the opening ceremonies of the Olympic Games, nations coming together. And I know people say, oh, this was just a depiction of a Greek god, Dionysus. It's not the Lord's Supper. I was reading this morning, a friend of mine who's much smarter than me and a great history buff, and he knows all of these things, and he was commenting on there was really never any depiction of Dionysus ever having a meal with 12 people. But there was a depiction of Jesus having a supper with 12 people, regardless of whether it was actually the Lord's Supper that was being mocked with those who are engaged in the sinful gender confusion and lifestyles that are completely

to reward our work. It's a great strategy. Like everything else, it had to be baptized and changed over time into different things. Modes and methods change, but the work stays the same. And the message stays the same. You're His messenger. If you're a believer today, you have a purpose in His kingdom. Number two, God will reward His church. He says, and for rewarding your saints, the prophets and saints, and those who fear your name, both small and great. I believe those who fear your name are those who are the people of God. Who fears God? We know the demons believe and tremble, but those who really fear God as the beginning of wisdom are those who truly understand who God is through Jesus, and that is the church. I believe God will reward the raptured church. What do I mean by the raptured church? I've described it a little bit in that Daniel passage, but let's look at a couple more today. I'm going to speed through these. 1 Corinthians 15, 1 through 3 says, "Behold, I tell you a mystery. We shall not all sleep, but we shall be changed in a moment, in the twinkling of an eye, the last trumpet. For the trumpet will sound, and the dead will be raised imperishable, and we shall be changed. For this perishable body will put on imperishable, and this mortal body must put on immortality." And it continues on in a wonderful rendition of what will happen. 1 Thessalonians 4, 13 through 18 says, 1 Thessalonians 4, 13 through 18 says, "But we do not want you to be uninformed, brothers, about those who are asleep, that you may not grieve as others do who have no hope. For since we believe that Jesus died and rose again, even so through Jesus, God will bring with Him those who have fallen asleep. For this we declare to you by a word from the Lord, that we who are alive, who are left until the coming of the Lord, will not precede those who have fallen asleep. For the Lord Himself will descend from heaven with a cry of command, with the voice of an archangel, and with the sound of the trumpet of God. And the dead in Christ will rise first. Then we who are alive, who are left, will be caught up together with them in the clouds to meet the Lord in the air. And so we will always be with the Lord. Therefore, encourage one another with these words." As I've gone through Revelation, I've talked about the rapture-like event that is described in Scripture. This is what I'm talking about. This is the event when the church, the people of God, will be brought into their eternal dwelling with the Lord. You won't find the word rapture, but you'll see a rapture-like event. And this is it. God will reward His church with ultimate deliverance. God has ordained His church to be the avenue of the gospel's progress until this time. And He will reward His people. This is His church. We are His people. We are under His authority and direction and wisdom. We don't just do what we want to do. We do what the Lord wants us to do. And He will be faithful to reward us. We saw, going back to the previous passage, and I think piecing them together, we can see that God will reward His remnant. And I believe this to be the tribulation saints and believers. Those who were destroyed during the time of the tribulation. The holy martyrs, the remnant of the evangelistic, the Jewish evangelists of the 144,000, and those who are converted during the time of tribulation. Revelation chapter 20, verse 4 gives us a clue in this. We'll get to this much later in 2025. But it says this, I'll give you a sneak preview. Revelation 20, verse 4. "Then I saw thrones, and seated on them were those whom the authority to judge was committed. Also I saw the souls of those who have been beheaded for the testimony of Jesus and for the word of God, and those who had not worshipped the beast or its image or had not received the mark on their foreheads or their hands. They came to life and reigned with Christ for 1,000 years. Those who did not receive the mark of the beast, those who endured the times of the great tribulation and faithfulness to God, the remnant, those who were not raptured with the church, but those of the 144,000 Jewish evangelists and those who are converted through their ministry will be rewarded by the power of God.

0: And that reward will be complete when those who, it says, beheaded them and those who murdered them for their faithfulness to God and their testimony of belief in Jesus and trust in Him, they will have all that opposes them defeated by His wrath. And so we remember in verse 4, point number 4 today, that God's wrath will cast away unbelievers. These are the lost and unredeemed. These are those in Revelation 20, verse 15, that says, "And if anyone's name was not found written in the book of life, he was thrown into the lake of fire." We're going to see a description through the end of Revelation, the temporary holding place of unbelievers called hell or Hades, where people are now who die apart from Christ, who reject the free offer of life. Jesus paid the price on their behalf for being in hell. But then as these times come to an end, there will be the throwing of those individuals into the lake of fire along with the evil one, where they'll spend eternity. Once again, there's mixed emotions, right? There's great concern on your heart in this moment. You may be thinking, I have people in my life that I know have not trusted in Jesus. Or I have people in my life that I have a high suspicion they don't know Jesus. When I observe their life, Jesus said, you can judge by their fruits. You can. Just make sure you take the log out of your own eye before you help somebody with the speck in theirs, right? That's what he said. That's a proper interpretation of Matthew 7. But he said you would know them by their fruits, identifying false teachers. And so when you observe the fruits of someone's life, you may say it's highly likely that they're either a believer in rebellion or that they truly don't know Jesus. And you read this account and you know that their end in eternity right now, unless they trust in Christ, is the lake of fire. And as we read through this description, what cries out in my heart is, no matter what I think of somebody else personally, I don't want anybody to spend eternity in the lake of fire. That's the heart of a believer, the heart of a true follower of Christ that truly loves Jesus. And I don't mean earthly love. I mean love that wants to be completely loyal and committed to Jesus. They want other people to trust in Jesus. So there's great concern on your heart. But if you're like me, I'm kind of a fiery person at times. When you watch the mockery of our belief on a national stage, or worldwide stage rather, you want the truth to be revealed. You want the fulfillment of the promise that we will not be ashamed of the gospel. We will not be put to shame. We want those who are seeking to harm our God and His kingdom and the one true God and His Son to be defeated. Mixed emotions, right? But we rejoice in knowing that no matter what, for those who trust in Jesus, there's nothing but deliverance and reward. Because of His love and His grace and His redemptive plan, you can be saved through Him. How are you saved? It's not by walking an aisle, although I think it's obedient to walk an aisle and rejoice with the church. It's not being baptized. You know what kind of gets on my nerves a little bit? When you ask somebody, well, tell me your testimony. Well, I was baptized on this date. You weren't saved when you were baptized. You weren't. You were obedient to the Lord after salvation by being baptized. I wish that I had the power to save you in those waters back there. I don't. Only the power of Jesus hanging on the cross where you deserve to be, and His blood satisfying the wrath of God, that you may be hidden in Christ. That's what saves you. So it's not these works. It's the trust and belief in your heart. It's the belief in your heart, the trusting in Him as the one and only Savior. It's true belief, not just the knowledge that He is the Savior, but the belief that He is my Savior. And that He loves me and that He has saved me. Are you saved today? I'm looking around the room and I see a lot of religious behavior, and so your fruits say you are saved. But I don't want to make any assumptions. Because you know my testimony. I say it all the time. I'm sure I didn't fool everybody, but I could have fooled you before I was saved. I knew about church, boy. I knew how to play the part. I knew how to sit in the pew, the clothes to wear. I knew who to speak to, who not to speak to, right? When to stand, when to sit. Do you trust in Jesus today with all your heart? All this religious behavior will suddenly have great meaning. Great meaning. The practice of every Sunday morning getting up and coming to church to be with other people that if it wasn't for Jesus, I'm not sure we'd be in the same room. If it wasn't for Jesus, I wouldn't be in Alexander City. I don't know where I'd be, but I probably wouldn't be here. So I know I wouldn't be in this room. Might have been in jail. I don't know. I'm pleading with you. I'm carrying it on. I have a huge clock. I know. I want you to trust in Him. And if you are a believer today in rebellion, which means you're still playing some of the part because you're here, but your heart has drifted in its allegiance to other things. And how it happens. It's a slow fade, isn't it? It's a good song, too. It's a slow fade. You start giving up more and more of your time to the things of the world. You start giving up more of your money and resources to the things of the world, and suddenly you look back and you realize, I haven't spent time with the Lord or serving the Lord in a very long time. Now it's time to repent of those things and turn back to Him. Remember the day of my salvation when He saved me, when I was eternally secured in Him. Once you're saved, you're always saved. But we have to remember we're saved. Constantly be reminded of the saving power of Jesus and serve Him every day. Will you come to the altar today? Will you pray at the pew, or will you come and pray with me? That the Lord would give you a fire to serve Him every day. Even with the anger of seeing the mockery of Christianity, it also reminded me, hey, the world needs us. The world needs the church. He didn't ask the world to be salt and light. He asked the church to be the light and to be the salt of the earth. He wanted us to make the world good. But you have to serve Him. Will you commit your life fully to Him? If you've never truly trusted in Him and you feel His call to trust Him today, it's already happening. I'll be here to receive you. And as always, if you feel the call to fully participate in the church through membership, I really think there's something that changes when you don't just attend a church, but you join the church. And you think, oh yeah, well, it just puts my name on a roll and you can put me on a committee and all that kind of stuff. Put me to work. But also says, I'm a part of this family of believers. The Bible says in the church we're members of one another. And the blessing of that is when hardships arise, your family's there. I don't know if your earthly family will be there. Hopefully you're part of a good one. But I know your church family will be there. I've seen it over and over again. I know your church family will be there. Now, even if you don't walk the aisle and join the church, we'll probably be there anyway. Will you be a part of the family and serve with us to accomplish the purposes of the church? We're not perfect, but we're striving for it. Let's all respond to the Lord in some way today. Let's pray. Lord, we know that You are living and active in our world today, that You move through Your church, Lord, we know that we are often distracted by the things of the world. There are just so many real burdens in our life, Lord. So many things that are competing for our attention and resources and loyalties. And it's so hard to make right choices all the time. But Lord, we know that if we live in You and we're led by Your Spirit, that we'll always know the way of righteousness. So Lord, I pray for believers today, Christians in this room, that You'd give them strength and courage, that You'd give them joy to serve You and to exist in this world for Your glory, to make right choices. Lord, I pray for those who don't know You in this world or associated with us in our life, that Your saving grace would show through in the life of Your believers, and that Your word would be powerful and effective in calling them to trust in You. Lord, I pray that You would help us to grow in unity as a church. Not just work in spite of each other, but with each other, with love and affection, and patience, but also courage to reach this world for You. Lord, help our love for You and for one another grow in this moment, Lord. Lord, help us to hear Your voice now. Block out all distractions and weaknesses in our minds and in our flesh, that we can worship You now. Move us, Lord. Whatever decision, we all have a decision right now to repent and believe and trust and to grow together. Lord, help us to see it and be obedient to You now. It's in Your precious and holy name we pray. Amen.
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4: 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Have a blessed day.

Peter Burton with So Long. Kind of an odd song to say hello with to begin our morning drive show here on this Wednesday, July 29th. I am DJ Rhino. Welcome to the show, everybody. That's just the first of a great lineup of music for you today. All right, let's go with Passion this morning. I absolutely love this one. Beautiful, beautiful song. I've witnessed it.

Mr. Chris Tomlin this morning. His newest, doesn't he deserve it all? Oh, yes. Yes, he does. Our Lord deserves all of our praise, all of our love, all of our strength, all of our effort, all of our minds, all of our time as well. All right, Carrie Job here up next. I am not alone.

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Mr. J. King. Yes, my rock in a hard, hard place. He is the rock, the solid rock. And yes, for a lot of us, excuse my cell phone, for many of us, that is the place we find him, is in the hardest places of our lives. Hallelujah, that is where he is. All right, got Unspoken up next. This is The Cure. After this, we'll hear from Chandler Moore. God, I'm just...

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1: It's okay to not be okay. I'm beautifully broken. These are some platitudes circling around social media these days, giving the impression we should accept, even celebrate, being eternally stuck in the fight or flight mode. The Bible instructs us to think on things that are true, noble, right, pure, lovely, admirable, excellent, and praiseworthy. Hello, I'm Cherie Hall of C.S. Hall Counseling, a happy supporter of the Well 88.7. I've recently added a remarkable tool to my counseling practice. IASIS Microcurrent Neurofeedback is a long name for a 15-minute treatment designed to aid in achieving balance and relaxation within the nervous system. It improves communication in the brain, heart, and gut, leading to overall well-being and positive thoughts. Healing the environment in the brain, reducing the fight or flight mode, can allow you to be okay with being okay and being beautifully whole and healed. 334-444-6140 for more information.
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Miss Leanna Crawford this morning, and the truth I'm standing on, one of her older songs. But so good this morning. All righty, got a lot of more great music coming your way. We're going to hear from Emerson Day. Got Matthew West coming up, as well as Maverick City Music. But first, we have Phil Wickham. But before we get to Phil, birthday contest reminder, 334-705-8004 is the number to call if you or a loved one have a birthday this week, whether it's today or it already happened earlier in the week or you got one coming up later in the week. Go ahead, call it in this morning, 334-705-8004. Or you can go on our website, praise887.com. There's a birthday contest form there that you can fill out. We'll get that info as well. All right, Phil Wickham with a little doxology for our Wednesday morning drive.

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0: that the only scars in heaven are on the hands that hold you now.
1: That's Casting Crowns and Scars in Heaven this morning on WELL. Well, no birthdays to report, so let's just go ahead and get right back to our music with some Elevation Rhythm. I'm washed in the water and washed in the blood.

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1: In the Gospel of John, chapter 3, verse 16, we find one of the most familiar verses in the entire Bible. As a matter of fact, this one verse encompasses the entire Gospel. I would go so far as to say that it encompasses the entire Bible. It's the Bible in a nutshell. Jesus

0: for eternal life for all of us. Just always remember that in one verse, God so loved the world. He loves you. He loves me. 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That's Jesus. That whosoever, that's us, believeth in him, that's Jesus, should not perish, but have everlasting life with him in heaven. I'm Bernard Anderson of the Mount Moriah Baptist Church in Auburn, Alabama.
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2: Your Wednesday morning weather forecast will start partly sunny today with highs around 93 degrees. There's a 30% chance of rain by this afternoon. Then tonight, mostly clear. The lows around 73. For Thursday, sunshine with highs at 91. Thursday night's low around 70 degrees and mostly clear with no rain in the forecast. I'm Steve Covey Coverson for Praise 88.7 Weather.
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Mercy me this morning, and yes, I can only imagine here on WELL, what will it be like? Will I cry out hallelujah? Will I be able to speak at all? Will I stand? Will I bow? I can only imagine. But one day I will know, as the multitudes who have gone before us do know. But in the meantime, while we're here on this earth, while we can still sing, let my life be a hallelujah. Lauren Daigle up next this morning on Praise 88.7. After this, we'll hear from Elevation Worship on your Wednesday morning drive.

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Amen. Miss C.C. Winans there, and I've got Jesus, so I have got so much joy this morning. All right, we got the newest from Ellie Holcomb coming up after our community calendar with some upcoming local events for us here in the days that God gave. Here's Matt Hammett.

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I have questioned if you could, and when it led me to the cross, only then I understood that even in the ruthless pain,

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1: Micah Tyler this morning. Yes, Lord, you do it all perfectly. You are so perfect in all of your ways. And I am so not. good stuff to start off the 8 o'clock hour this morning. We did get a birthday called in back during the latter part of the 7 o'clock hour for Miss Braylee Stroud of Jackson's Gap. Happy birthday to you, Miss Braylee. We hope you have a wonderful, wonderful day today. This one called in by Vivian, Braylee's great aunt. So there you go. Happy birthday again to Miss Braylee Stroud of Jackson's Gap. Got Mr. Jordan Feliz up next. We are dancing through the fire.

I like Praise 88.7 because it teaches people about God, and I just love God because he's so, so special to people, and that's why I love Praise 88.7 OL.

All right, that is Taylor Alexander with only the good news this morning on WELL. Time for our scripture of the day, Psalm 119, verse 93, for our consideration this morning. I will never forget your precepts, for by them you have preserved my life. Good word for us from David there. Yes, that is why we never need to forget all of the precepts of the Lord. The ways of the Lord are just, they are good, and they are life preserving. So good advice for us. Best advice you can give, best life advice you can give is read and memorize the Word of God and then live by it. All right, Jeremy Camp up next this morning, The Calm for My Anxious Heart.

0: is a liar.
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All right, that is SEU Worship there with a live performance of What a God. 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All righty, we got the Walk for Life coming up on October the 10th. 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Going to be held at the Opelika Sportsplex, and registration will open on August the 10th, but you can go ahead and get involved even now as a Hope Ambassador. 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So no punctuation or spaces or anything, just women, W-O-M-E-N-S, hope, H-O-P-E, .org. So there you go. Look forward to being there for the Walk for Life. We love supporting Women's Hope, and we'll definitely be there with some tunes for you on that Saturday morning. All right, let's get back to some tunes right now with Unspoken. Love is everything we need.

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1: Are you still looking for that perfect church? Well, I'm sorry, ours ain't it. Hi, I'm Brother Tim Davis from Beulah Baptist Church. Reason our church is not perfect is we're full of people that's not perfect. People with problems, hurtings, troubles, probably a lot like yours. But we believe that Jesus said, "Come to me, all you who are heavy laden, and I'll give you rest." Don't you want that rest? Jesus also taught us that church should be a hospital for the broken and not a country club for the righteous. Come get some healing. Sundays at 9 and 11 a.m. 256-825-6515.
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All right, that is Crowder with requested music this morning on Praise 88.7. When mountains move, look for somebody who's been praying. All right, we got some more birthdays to celebrate. Our first one, this was from back on Monday, is Mr. Ronnie Ray of Jackson's Gap. Happy, happy belated birthday to you, Ronnie. Hope you had a fantastic birthday back on Monday. And then yesterday, Mr. Sid Cotton of Daviston had a birthday. Happy birthday to you as well, Sid. And then today, Tracy Black of Daviston also has a birthday. So happy, happy birthday to you, Tracy. We hope you have an excellent day today. All right, that's three more names for our GG's Cupcakes birthday blessing contest. But yes, there's always room for more. 334-705-8004 is the number. Coming up, we're going to hear from Taryn Wells. We're going to hear as well from Rachel Purcell. We might even get to Taya before the 9 o'clock hour. But first, we got some good old Cutlass. Carry me to the cross.

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Porking and Country this morning, kicking off our 9 o'clock hour. And what are we waiting for? Well, if you're waiting for the fact of the day, you need to wait no longer, because here it is. Water expands when it freezes, unlike almost every other substance. The reason for this, as created by the Lord, is that this singular property prevents that places like lakes from freezing solid, which allows life that's in the water to continue living. So there you go. That's why you have, you know, ice on the top of the frozen lake, but the entire lake itself does not freeze. So there you go. That's your fact of the day this morning. Water expands as it freezes. It's also why you don't want to freeze a glass that has water in it, because then the glass breaks as the water expands. All right, Aaron Schust up next this morning before we get to our morning weather report. This is Come and Save Us.

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1: Your Wednesday morning weather forecast will start partly sunny today with highs around 93 degrees. There's a 30% chance of rain by this afternoon. Then tonight, mostly clear. The low's around 73. For Thursday, sunshine with highs at 91. Thursday night's low around 70 degrees and mostly clear with no rain in the forecast. I'm Steve Covey-Coverson for Praise 88.7 Weather.

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All right, that's Casting Crowns. Yes, we need the healer. More than just another hero or another hero movie. Seems like those are coming out all the time. Yet we need the healer, the one true healer, the Lord Jesus Christ. All right, here's an announcement from Cornerstone Family Chiropractic. Their back to school bash is happening Saturday, August the 22nd from 9 a.m. to noon. It's an annual fun event. Lots of folks come by and have a lot of fun things for the kiddos, face painting. They had a rock wall last time, got lots of inflatables, all sorts of local vendors as well. In fact, if you would like to be a vendor, if your business would like to be a vendor there at the Big House, or excuse me, at the Cornerstone Family Chiropractic back to school.

cash. You can apply by texting 706-585-1249. Again, that's 706-585-1249. Applications are due by August 11th. And I mentioned Big House. 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All of the vendor fees, everything they take in from the raffles, all that is going to support of the Big House Foundation here locally. 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And shout out to our friends over at Big House Foundation for the wonderful work they do for this community. All right, got Miss Katie Nicole up next with her newest

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All right, Brandon Lake, that is the author. Nick Jonas joining him on that one. And yes, that's all I am, really, if you think about it. Ink and the pen in the hands of the divine author. I was writing my story day by day. Well, in fact, all of the days are already written. He's already written my story. And I already know that the ending is so good, because he is not only the author, he is the perfecter of my faith in Christ Jesus. Alrighty, well, I will talk with y'all again after Turning Point at 10 o'clock, but in the meantime, you're going to hear from Elevation Worship here up next. Got Franny Cash coming up, as well as We Are Messengers, our Upwards Devotional, and C.C. Winans, all here in the rest of the 9 o'clock hour this morning, and we'll chat again after Turning Point.

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1: 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Come out and visit us at His Place, 1524 County Road 14 in Lafayette, or Hosanna Home, 18047 Highway 431 North in Lafayette. It's weird. We've got our offices right here in the back of Harvest Thrift Store. You can come out and visit there. But our men's and women's home are both in the Lafayette area. But that's not a far drive, and it's a pretty drive. But we're the only program that I know of in this area that doesn't charge for their services. We've never charged. A pastor asked me just recently, how much does it cost if I want to send one of my members here? And I said, I'll charge you the same thing Jesus charged me. Nothing. And we can do that because men and women, students like you, support us through your donations, through your time, through shopping at Harvest Thrift Store. So thank you for letting us share the love of God and the light of God in some of the darkest places, the broken hearts of men and women.
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This is Max Lucado. God repeatedly pledges his presence to his people. To Abram, God said, "Do not be afraid, I am your shield, your exceedingly great reward." God told Joshua, "Do not be afraid, do not be discouraged, for the Lord your God will be with you wherever you go." In the ultimate declaration of communion, God called himself Emmanuel, which means God with us. He became flesh. He became sin. He defeated the grave. He is still with us. In the form of his Spirit, he comforts, teaches, and convicts. Don't assume God is watching from a distance. Isolation creates a downward cycle of fret. Choose instead to be the person who clutches the presence of God with both hands. We can calmly take our concerns to God because he is as near as our next breath. And because the Lord is near, we can be anxious for nothing.

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3: 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What are you a slave to? With his important message, Finding Freedom Through Slavery, here's David.
4: You know, when you read the Bible, sometimes things sort of jump out at you and you wonder, what does that mean? It seems so strong. The Bible says that before we become Christians, before we come to Christ for forgiveness, we are slaves to sin. We are bound to sin. We want to be helped. We can't help ourselves. Some of you know what addiction is about. The Bible tells us that before we come to Christ, we're addicted to sin. We can't help ourselves. We want freedom, but we don't know how to get it. And then enter Jesus Christ and the freedom of the cross. That's what we're going to talk about today. I hope you'll be with us. Our passage of Scripture is Romans chapter 6. We are finishing up the month of July, and I've had such a wonderful time telling you about my friend Rob Morgan and the book that he wrote to help us appreciate our 250th anniversary. I think he wrote it before that, but it's just a wonderful treasure because it reminds us that this nation is a nation that is built on the principles of the Bible. This nation is going in the wrong direction, in my estimation, at the present time, because it's going away from those biblical principles. We can get back to the Bible, get back to those principles, we'll get back to the joy of what it means to be a Christian, and yes, what it means to be an American. This book, 100 Bible Verses That Made America, is our resource for the month of July. If you'll send a gift of any size to help us during this month, we'll send this 350-page hardback book to you. When you send your gift, ask for this book, and it will be on its way. Now let's get started with part one of Finding Victory and Freedom Through Slavery. Open your Bibles to the sixth chapter of the book of Romans, Romans chapter 6. I kept running into these statements in the New Testament, especially, that seem like a disconnect. Statements that, on the surface, sounded like they were contradictory. I later discovered as I studied more and more that these paradoxes of the New Testament were special tools that God chose to help us get a hold of dynamic truth about the Christian life. The paradoxes are many. If you're a Christian, the way up is the way down. That exaltation comes through humiliation, just as the Lord Jesus came from heaven down here to be one of us and then was exalted to the right hand of the Father. The Bible tells us that God resists the proud, but he lifts up the humble. The way to strength for a Christian is through weakness, the realization that you don't have what you need, but the Lord God has everything you need. We can learn how to live by learning how to die. Today, I want to talk with you about freedom through slavery. Years ago, Bob Dylan wrote a song that you may remember. The lyrics of it go something like this. You may be an ambassador to England or France. You may like to gamble. You may like to dance. You may be the heavyweight champion of the world. You might be a socialite with a long string of pearls. But you're going to have to serve somebody. You may be a construction worker working on a home. You may be living in a mansion. You might even live in a dome. You may own guns, and you may even own tanks. You might be somebody's landlord. You may even own banks. But you're going to have to serve somebody. Everybody's got to serve somebody. And so the question I want to pose to you today is, whose slave are you? Everybody is a slave in the sense that this passage is meant. That means we serve something. We serve someone. And we're going to learn about that today. And I want to ask you to stay focused and follow the train of thought that Paul leaves for us here in the sixth chapter. For he's going to take the institution of slavery as he knew it then. He's not endorsing it, and he never does, because it was an evil institution. But it was what was there, and so he used something that was there to teach us an important lesson. We begin in the 16th verse of the 6th chapter of Romans with what we might call the characteristics of slavery. And Romans 6:16 says, "Do you not know that to whom you present yourselves slaves to obey, you are that one's slaves whom you obey, whether of sin leading to death or of obedience leading to righteousness?" Now, it's been estimated that when Paul wrote this letter to the Romans, there were well over 600,000 slaves in Rome. It was not possible for you to have lived in Rome and not understood slavery, because it was everywhere present. The Old Testament law taught that when a person had been a slave for 7 years, the Old Testament law required that the master of that slave, at the end of the 7 years, offer him his freedom so that he can either become a free man or choose to serve under the mastership of another. Now, when a man decides that he is no longer wanting to stay under the same master, at that 7 year period of time, he can leave. But many of the slaves of that day realized that they had it really good under their masters, because their masters treated them very well, and that they were living better as a slave than many people they knew who were out of slavery, and that the future for them would be much better if they just stayed in the situation they were in. So if that were to happen, they would go to their master and say, "I don't want to be set free. I want to continue to be your slave." And if that were happening, the master, according to the Old Testament, would take the slave and they would bore a hole in his ear with an awl. And that hole would be a simple signature of the master. And it would say, "This particular person has presented himself to his master to become his slave for the rest of his life." That is the metaphor Paul is using here. Once again, he's not endorsing slavery. Slavery was an ugly thing, but it was there. And he just used something that was there. And the Old Testament regulated how this was to happen. Now, whenever a person offered himself as a slave in this manner, he gave up his freedom and he became totally subservient to his new master. The logic of what Paul is saying in these verses is captured in five principles, five concepts, and I'm going to give them to you quickly. Even though you may not understand how they fit into all of this, if you hold them, you will see in a short moment how this works. First of all, principle number one, concept number one, slavery is about obedience. If you look into the 16th verse of this chapter, you'll know that the word obey is in there twice. And when I yield myself over to another person or to a totalitarian power, I am no longer a free man. Isn't that true? When you give the authority of your life to someone else, you no longer are free. From the moment of my new surrender, my master decides what I do and what I am. Once I make my choice, the result is no longer up to me. I submit myself to the influence, and the influence takes over, and I become obedient to that person or to that influence. Slavery is about obedience. Once again, to whom you present yourselves slaves to obey, you are that one's slaves whom you obey. Slavery is about obedience. Secondly, slavery is about opposites.
5: Paul sets the table here for this passage in a very strange way. Basically, what he says is there's only two kinds of slavery. In the metaphor that he's using in verse 16, he gives it to us this way: whether of sin leading to death or of obedience leading to righteousness. In essence, there are only two directions in which slavery can go in the spiritual sense. Everyone is a slave either to sin, which leads to death, or to obedience, which leads to righteousness and life. Now, let's face it. We're a slave either to sin or we're a slave to righteousness. And Jesus made it very clear that this is true. In John 8:34, Jesus said, "I say to you, whoever commits sin is a slave of sin." But the Bible also teaches us that there comes a time in our life, and we'll see this in a moment, when we turn our back on our slavery to sin and we become slaves to Christ. So here are two

That's who we're a slave to. Slavery is about opposites. There's only two slaveries, to sin and to righteousness. And then thirdly, slavery is about opposition. How many of you know that the old you doesn't like the new you? Did you know that? When you became a Christian and Almighty God began to work on you from the inside out, it wasn't just a walk in the park, was it? There's been this tension, this struggle. Paul, writing to the Galatians in chapter 5 and verse 17, put it this way: for the flesh wars against the spirit and the spirit against the flesh. And these are contrary to one another, so that you do not do the things that you wish. Can I get a witness? Isn't that our experience? You don't just become a Christian and from then on you make all the right choices. There's no tension. It's just a walk in the park. You just go on to heaven floating on a cloud. No, no, you become a Christian, a war starts within you. Listen to me. The old slavery doesn't like the new slavery. Satan doesn't like when things are taken away from him. And so when you become a Christian, that which you once were and that which you have become are in opposition to one another. Slavery is about obedience and opposites and opposition. And then slavery is about options. You can't be the slave of two things at the same time. You have to make a decision. Jesus put it this way: no one can serve two masters. For either he will hate the one and love the other, or he will be loyal to the one and despise the other. You can't serve God and mammon. In other words, if you're a slave to sin, you can't be a slave to Christ. And if you're a slave to Christ, you can't be a slave to sin. And then the fifth principle is slavery is not only about obedience and opposites and opposition and options, but slavery is about outcomes. How do you know whose slave somebody is? Not by what they say. We proclaim who our master is by what we do. Romans 6:16 says, sin leading to death, or obedience leading to righteousness. In the book of Matthew, the Lord Jesus says, therefore, by their fruits you will know them. Not everyone who says to me, Lord, Lord, shall enter the kingdom of heaven, said the Lord, but he who does the will of my Father in heaven. Many will say to me in that day, Lord, have we not prophesied in your name and cast out demons in your name and done many wonders in your name? And then I will declare to them, I never knew you. Depart from me, you who practice lawlessness. The Bible says that if you hang out with somebody long enough, you'll know whose slave they are. Give me a week to walk with you, and I can tell you whether you're a slave of Christ or a slave of sin. It's not absolute, as you know, but you can tell. Who we are, how we live, is the proclamation of our commitment. That's true. Now, what Paul's going to do next is help us understand by kind of reviewing the condition of the Romans and taking us through a little story about them, how this slavery thing works as it's applied to the Christian life. He's going to take us through a cycle, and we'll go through this quickly because it's important to see it quickly so you get the picture. First of all, he's talking to the Romans, and he says to them that they were enslaved. Notice verse 17. He said, but God be thanked that though you were slaves of sin. In other words, he is saying as he talks to the Romans, you were once slaves of sin. Not now, but once you were slaves of sin. And then something happened. They were enslaved, but they became enlightened. Notice verse 17 again. But you obeyed from the heart that form of doctrine to which you were delivered. Let me tell you how special this little paragraph is. Paul is talking to the Romans and he's saying to them, there was a time when you were slaves to sin. You didn't know Christ. You didn't know what it meant to know God. You were enslaved in your own sinful behavior, but you were enlightened. And he uses a phrase here that is so amazing to me. He says, you became obedient to a form of doctrine, and that form of doctrine enlightened you. Now, the word form that is here in the text is a word which means a frame, or here's the best illustration I can tell you. I remember growing up, my mother used to make Jell-O, and she used to put it in a Jell-O mold. She'd pour the Jell-O into this mold, and it had all kinds of beautiful little things. The Jell-O would be in the mold, and they'd put it in the refrigerator,
And then

0: When the Jell-O got cold, you bring it out, and I can still see her turning it over and kind of gently shaking it, and you pull the mold off, and what does the Jell-O look like? It looks exactly like the mold. Now watch. Paul said to the Romans, you were enslaved to sin, but then you were enlightened by the mold of doctrine into which you were poured. This is so important in the day in which we live, ladies and gentlemen, because doctrine is no longer a term found in most churches. In most churches, it's church light. In most churches, don't give me doctrine. That doesn't do anything for me. Tell me stories. Let me leave here with the warm fuzzies. Let me come to church and get pumped up, but don't give me doctrine. I want to tell you something. Without doctrine, it's very difficult for people to be enlightened. People need the truth. First of all, the truth is poured into the doctrine, and then the doctrine is poured into the people. And Paul's concept here is incredible to me. He said, you were slaves to sin. What is the power that will take you out of that slavery? Being enlightened by a form of doctrine. Doctrine which changes your life. What is doctrine? It's the systematic teaching of the Word of God. It's not church light. I came across these sarcastic words by Wilbur Reese. See if they don't resonate with something you know. He wrote, I would like to buy $3 worth of God, please. Not enough to explode my soul or disturb my sleep, but just enough to equal a cup of warm milk or a snooze in the sunshine. I want ecstasy, not transformation. I want the warmth of the womb, not a new birth. I want a pound of the eternal in a paper sack. I'd like to buy just $3 worth of God, please. Did you know that's where a lot of folks are today? Don't give us doctrine. Give us something that makes us feel good. But feel good doesn't change lives. And what Paul is doing while he writes to the Romans is giving us some great truth here. He's saying, you were enslaved to sin, but you were changed by the form of doctrine to which you were exposed. And then through this enlightenment, you were emancipated. You were set free. And then it starts all over again. Having been enslaved and enlightened and emancipated, now they're enslaved again. Notice verse 18. And you became slaves of righteousness. Once again, you can't be slaves to two masters. These Romans, as Paul writes to them, had been enslaved to sin. And then they heard the gospel and the mold or the truth that was poured into them. And they were enlightened. They became Christians and they were emancipated. And now the Bible says, and now having been set free from the old slavery, you become slaves to Christ. Wow. Now, how are these things alike? From the characteristics of slavery to the cycle of slavery, we now see the comparisons of it. And I want you to notice two phrases in verse 19 that put this together for us grammatically. He says, just as you presented your members as slaves to uncleanness and of lawlessness leading to more lawlessness, so now present your members as slaves of righteousness to holiness. Now here's Paul's teaching. He's saying there was a time when you presented your members, which is your faculties, your mind, your heart, your soul, your body, your members. He said you presented your members to slavery, to sin. Just as you did it then, so now do that same thing to your new master, to Christ. Paul says that our response to grace is to be as absolute as our response was to sin. The apostle uses this parallel language to make this point. First of all, giving us the illustration of the old slavery. He says, just as you once presented your members as slaves to uncleanness and lawlessness, leading to more lawlessness. Isn't that what we did when we were not Christians? Before coming to Christ, we gave ourselves to sin. We didn't even think it was a bad thing. It was just what everybody did. What did you do when you didn't know Christ? You did what you wanted to do. What was best for you? What made you happy? What gave you pleasure? What turned you on? That's where the world is today. We made our bodies available to Satan to use for whatever purposes. And when Paul uses the word uncleanness, he's talking about our outward life. And when he uses the word lawlessness, he's talking about our inward life. And when he describes it as leading to more lawlessness, what he's telling us is that sin is not static, it's dynamic. That there isn't anything such as just being in a holding pattern in your sin. Here's the way it looks, folks. You're either getting better or you're getting worse, but you're not standing still. Aristotle, years before Paul, gave us this insight in a little paragraph I found. He said, each action which we do in life is voluntary, but with each voluntary action, our disposition becomes increasingly involuntary. Over a period of time, we continue to make choices, but the choices are influenced by our former choices until a predisposition toward right or wrong choices develops within us. Isn't that true? Let me give you the modern paradigm of that that you've probably heard before. It goes like this. Sow an act, reap a habit. Sow a habit, reap a character. Sow a character, reap a life. There is no such thing, young people, as an unimportant choice. Every choice we make prepares us to make the next choice and influences the next choice that we make, which influences the next choice, so that if you sow an act, it will become a habit. And if you sow a habit, it will become your character. And if you sow a character, it will become your life. Paul talks about the old slavery, but now he wants us to understand how that applies to who we are in Christ. Notice verse 19. So now, present your members as slaves of righteousness for holiness. We are to take ourselves, and just as we allowed sin and pleasure and Satan and all of that just to have us, we're to come now to Christ, and in the same way, we're to say to him, Lord God, I am your slave. Take me. Use me for your purposes. Whatever you want, that's what I want. Tell me what to do, Lord. I'm ready to do it. Where are we going today, Lord? I'm your slave. I want to be your servant. And as we follow this pattern in Christ, we will discover that yielding ourselves to righteousness will have the same exponential effect on us as unrighteousness had before. If we go on living this righteous life and practicing it with all of our might and energy and all of our time, here's what we will find. We will find that the process that went on before, in which we went from bad to worse and became viler and viler, is upside down and reversed. You become cleaner and cleaner and purer and holier and more conformed into the image of the Son of God. That's how it works. You make a choice for God, and it makes the next choice for God easier to make. And little by little, you sow these choices of righteousness, and these choices become habits, and these habits become your character, and then your character becomes your life. One of the things this proves, if it doesn't prove anything else, men and women, is this. There's no such thing as staying the same as you are. You're either getting more and more holy or getting more and more sinful. Oh, no, you say, Pastor, I'm in a holding pattern. No, you're not. You may think you are, but you're not. You're either going toward Christ or you're moving away from him. So once again, I want to ask you, whose slave are you?
1: Yeah. Paul considered himself bound to Christ in a kind of slavery that was voluntary but so overwhelmingly productive for Paul. He only did those things which he knew Christ wanted him to do, and he followed Christ as a slave would follow his master. That's the way to find victory. You might think, oh, that's not what I want to do. I want more freedom to have fun and do my thing. Well, is it making you happy? Is it giving you joy? Has it caused you to have satisfaction in your life? Are you looking back and saying, boy, I'm sure glad I lived my life that way? The Bible teaches you a new way, and that's what we're talking about during these days in the month of July. We're talking about making sense of it all, seeing the world with a biblical perspective. And we'll continue that tomorrow right here on this good station.
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1: Happy Wednesday, everybody. This is Rod Sigers from New Rocky Mount Baptist Church, Jackson's Gap, Alabama. I want to share a story to you this morning about the rich man and his son. There was this very wealthy man that him and his son, they loved to collect artwork. They would go out, they'd get Van Goghs, Picassos, and great statues, and just enjoyed their time in art. Well, one day a letter came, and the son was called to go to war. And as the son went to war, his dad was at home, lonely, and missing his son greatly. Until one day there was that knock at the door, and two soldiers standing there holding a letter saying that his son had been killed in battle. His son went dark, he went cold, and he mourned for his son. After a while, another knock came to the door. Another young soldier who'd been in war, and he told the man, he says, "You don't know me, but I know your son. Your son was in battle with me. Matter of fact, your son lost his life saving mine." He said, "I painted this painting while I was in therapy to remember your son. It's a portrait the best I could remember him as." Well, the father then, he brought the young man in. He tried to pay him. He said, "No, sir, this is a gift to you because your son gave me the gift of life." He told the father that he would not be here without the son. Well, the father, he perked up. He started inviting people back into his house. He enjoyed showing off his favorite piece of art, the painting of the son. Well, many years passed, and the father passed away, and the estate was to be settled. An auction company came in. They started auctioning everything off. The first thing up for the auction was the portrait of the son. Well, all these collectors were there. They're like, "We don't want this junk. We want the Picassos. We want the Rembrandts. We want the Van Goghs." The auctioneer was steady. "We're going to do this painting first. Who will take the son? Who will give me 10? Who will give me 20? Who will give me 10? And nobody raised their hand. Finally, the gardener, he raised his hand. He said, "I'll give you 10. Everybody says, "Sell it to him. Sell it to him." He said, "Who will give me 20? He said, "Go ahead and sell it. We don't want the junk. We want the good stuff." The auctioneer landed the gavel down. He said, "Sold for $10. Everyone was confused. Well, the auctioneer made the statement. He said, "With this auction, it's stated that whoever gets the son gets it all, gets the mansion, gets the grounds, gets the cars, gets everything. And that's the way it is for us. If we get the son, we get it all." In 1 John chapter 5, verse 12, "The one who has the son has life. The one who does not have the son of God does not have life." Make sure you have the son. God bless.
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3: A memorial service for Tammy S. Foshi, age 62 of Beauregard, will be Thursday, July 30th at 4 o'clock at Restoration House Community Church. Frederick Dean in charge of the arrangements. A visitation for Janine Smith Deviney, age 84 of Auburn, will be Friday, July 31st, from 10 until 11:30 at Parkway Baptist Church in Auburn. The funeral service will begin at 11:30 at Parkway Baptist Church. Jeffcoat Trent in charge of the arrangements. A celebration of life and funeral mass for Shirley Ann Jones Zachman, age 91 of Auburn, will be Friday, July 31st at 3 o'clock at St. Kateri Tikawitha Roman Catholic Church in Sparta, New Jersey. Alabama Funeral Home in charge of the arrangements. A visitation for Ricky Jean Haddock, age 69 of Auburn, will be Friday, July 31st at 10 a.m. at Frederick Dean Funeral Home with a private burial service following at Union at Lake Martin Cemetery in Dadeville. Frederick Dean in charge of the arrangements.

That's Jason Gray together with Sanctus Real this morning. And I will see your goodness in the land of the living. Yes, right here, right now, in the land of the living. And even in heaven, which is truly the land of the living. Sheol, the land of the dead. Place where those of us in Christ don't have to worry about. Yet we go to heaven, the land of the living. Good stuff this morning from Jason Gray and Sanctus Real. We have My Money Life from Crown Financial coming up in a little bit, right after we hear from Mr. Micah Tyler. God did it.

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All right, that is Stars Go Dim this morning on Praise 88.7. Welcome to the 11 o'clock hour on your morning drive show. How about we kick off this hour with this day in history? We'll begin in 1540 on July 29th when King Henry VIII of England's chief minister Thomas Cromwell was executed. And Henry would proceed to marry his fifth wife, Catherine Howard. Next up, the Spanish Armada was sighted off the coast of England on this day in 1588. On this day in 1858, Japan would sign a treaty of commerce and friendship with the United States. On this day in 1915, U.S. Marines would land at Port-au-Prince to protect American interests in Haiti. Adolf Hitler would become president of the Nationalist Socialist German Workers' Party, a.k.a. the Nazis, on this day in 1921. On this day in 1945, after delivering parts of the first atomic bomb to the island of Tinian, the USS Indianapolis was sunk by a Japanese submarine. The survivors were adrift for 2 days before help would arrive. On this day in 1958, President Eisenhower signed the Congressional Act that would create the National Aeronautics and Space Administration, a.k.a. NASA. On this day in 1981, Prince Charles, the heir to the British throne, would marry Lady Diana Spencer, who would, of course, then go on to become Princess Diana. And lastly, on this day in 2005, astronomers announced the discovery of the dwarf planet Eris, leading the International Astronomical Union to clarify the definition of a planet. So there you go. That is your famous events from the history of July 29th. We'll see what comes in the 2026 edition as we listen to Tar and Wells and sing along. Let the church sing this morning.

All right, that's Patrick Mayberry this morning with Anybody Else here on Praise 88.7. Time for the quote of the day. This is from Chris Tomlin. Quote, worship reminds us who God is and who we are in Him. End quote. Again, worship reminds us who God is and who we are in Him. Good stuff from Chris Tomlin this morning. We the

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Mr. Seth Schleter this morning. Yes, I will take all that the enemy meant to destroy me and turn it to praise. Well, I hope you'll keep your radio dial right here on Praise 88.7, where we got more great music coming your way from Mercy Me, from Bethel, from Austin French here in just a bit. But first, we got none other than Mac Powell himself with The River of Life.

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Austin French this morning, and why God? Yes, God is good. He is here, even in the why. You know, all those questions that surely all of us have asked at one time or another. Why God? Why is this happening? Why is that happening? Why is this headline happening? But God is true and faithful and good, even in the why. Even if he doesn't answer the why, he is good in it. All right, well, that's a wrap for the Morning Drive show here on WELL. Hope you've had an excellent morning, and I hope you're looking forward to the afternoon. Joe and Christian will be in here in a little bit. Also, today's Wednesday, so they'll have the winner announcement for our daily question contest to kick off the midday show. Have a great rest of your day, everyone. I'll catch y'all again tomorrow for the Morning Drive beginning at 6 o'clock. And I leave you today with Need to Breathe.

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0: 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So much.
1: Good afternoon, Joe.
0: Well, good afternoon. Yeah, it's just barely afternoon. Yeah. You got Joe and Kristen on the midday show and the afternoon show. Praise God. And this is a Wednesday. This is the point right here at 12 where we drop over the top and we start headed for the weekend.
1: Yep, that's right.
0: And so we're with you here. Let's have some encouragement. Let's worship the Lord and just get our hearts, minds focused on Him. Got Ren Collective coming up. Your name is Power.

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0: That's Courtney Ramirez, Perfectly Loved.
1: You know, when we can come into that, when we can understand that no matter who we are, what we look like, how we are, we're perfectly made according to what God's creation is. He knew us in the womb. And so, and we're perfectly loved. He poured everything out for each one of us. And so, that song's so good. You know what? It's time for our drawing of our daily question contest for this last week. I've got my basket here rolling these eggs around. And I'm going to get you to pluck one out.
0: Let's see who's the winner today. Number three,
1: that would be Friday's winner.
0: Okay, Craig Reese, congratulations.
1: If you're listening, you give us a call. We'll see how we get her gift to you. If you're not, we will contact you. Now, everybody else that won one of those days, you can go back to playing. We'd love for you to play. We love for you to win every week. And once you do win the drawing, you have to wait a month to play again. And so the rest of you can hop back in today's question at 3:30 thereabouts. We're going to get back to some music. We've got Devin Williams coming in.

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0: Well, now that stars go dim with doxology. I like those songs that we proclaim what we believe.
1: Amen.
0: I like that. It gets it set in us. Well, it's 1 o'clock time for our daily scripture. Who we got?
1: All right, Psalm 119, verse 93. I will never forget your precepts, for by them you have preserved my life.
0: Ooh, yes.
1: How true is that?
0: It's very true.
1: Yeah.
0: You know, and if you go over to Romans, how would we have known that it was sin unless the law
1: had told
0: showed
1: us.
0: Me?
1: Yes.
0: And so it is. It's so important. And it keeps folks from sinning and getting killed. You know, the Bible talks about adultery, and it talks about jealousies, a rage. Let me tell you, if it had not told us it was wrong, somebody may come along and kill you over that stuff.
1: That's right.
0: And, you know, what we eat, all sorts of stuff, God has got a plan for us if we'll just dig it out and live by it. All sons and daughters coming up, I surrender.

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1: Your Wednesday midday forecast, partly sunny skies today with highs around 93, a slight chance of showers by late afternoon. Then tonight, mostly cloudy, becoming clear by late evening with the lows at 73 degrees. For Thursday, sunshine with highs at 92. Thursday night's low around 71 degrees and mostly clear. I'm Steve Cubby Cubberson for Praise 88.7 Weather.
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0: That's John Reddick with Holding On. Praise God.
1: Holding on to me. Ooh, glory.
0: Isn't that
1: to God.
0: Wonderful, Joe? He's holding on to us.
1: It is. He'll never leave us or forsake us.
0: Amen.
1: Never. All right. Did you hear what I said? Never.
0: Capital never.
1: I mean, a prodigal took all, spent all the money, did all that stuff. The father was waiting on him.
0: That's right. All he had to do was repent and go back home.
1: Never leave us or forsake us. Well, Meredith Andrews coming up next with Deeper.

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0: That's Elevation Worship with Alleluia.
1: Alleluia. I came to praise Him. Hope we're here this morning to praise Him. That's some of what we do. Well, let's see. Concert coming up in August. Just want to make sure everybody knows it. I mean, October. Man, I'm telling you, days are going by so quick, I get so confused.
0: I know. There's a lot going on.
1: October the 8th, if I remember correctly.
0: That's correct. Yep.
1: And we got Mercy Me.
0: Mercy Me.
1: And we got Jeremy Camp.
0: Mm-hmm.
1: Let me tell you, right up the road from us in Columbus, in the Civic Center there. And you can get tickets to that on our website at praise887.com. And I look for that to be an outstanding concert. Seth Slater coming up. Won't start now.
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0: consumed by fire. That's higher places.
1: Amen. Well, God first, everything else follows.
0: Amen.
1: That's the name of the group. God first over, it's meeting over at the Trinity Church over in Opelika. And this is a great opportunity for folks to come together. It's a midweek service. It's on Wednesday nights. They're meeting. This is 6th through 12th grade to grow in their faith, to learn how to put God first in every area of their life. And what they do, they meet from 6 to 8. They have some pizza there to eat. And you might want to RSVP, let them know you're coming. And it's an excellent opportunity to hear the word of the God. They got testimonies. They usually have a speaker that God has used in a mighty way. And so come hang out, come worship, come be you. Be a part of God first. And this goes all the way through August the 5th. So it's really only like one or two more of those left. There's going to be one tonight. That's tonight at 6 to 8. And there's going to be one next Wednesday, I believe. So there you have it. If you got any question at all, you can contact Jeff Russell about it. That's 850-281-2128. 850-281-2128. And be a part of that. And they got a main event that's going to be coming up in August on the 15th, which I think is going to be a great big event as well. We're going to get back to some music. Tarn Wells, Hills and Valleys.

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0: That's Matt Moore. Gonna be all right. Glory to God. Well, time for our quote of the day. Who we got today?
1: This quote is by Chris Tomlin. He says, worship reminds us who God is and who we are in Him. That's right.
0: That's right. Worship, putting God in His place.
1: That's right. Could you imagine at this point, now that you have a relationship with the Lord and you worship Him, could you imagine a life without that? That just seems...
0: I can't imagine it. I don't see how people get up in the morning.
1: No.
0: Thank you, Jesus.
1: You're so good to us.
0: You know, that's one thing that's so fun and great about working here at Praise 88.7.
1: Yeah, that's right.
0: That's what we're all about. We're all about reminding folks about a God that loves them, a Savior, Jesus, that bore the pain and suffering for us that we might be saved, and His blood cleansing us of our sin. You know, it is such a blessing to work here. And I just pray God would use us to encourage you out there. If you have not accepted Jesus as your Lord and Savior, if you've not come to that place where you say, you know, I've tried it my way, God, please come in and take over my life. Forgive me of my sins. Set me free and save my soul. And just allow Him to have your life. And you will just be amazed at how God will bless you and use you and work in you and change you and clean you up. You don't have to get clean before you come to Him. God will take care of that.
1: Amen.
0: And so praise God. What a blessing. Sidewalk Prophets coming up next with Impossible.

0: I remember a woman waiting to talk to me after a conference, and she said, I'm so mad with you.
1: Sheila Walsh on Focus on the Family Minute.
0: And I said, well, talk to me about that. And she said, you said something on the platform that cannot be true. And I said, what's that? She said, you said that God is all-powerful and that God is love. And I said, yeah, I believe both of those. And she said, then explain to me why I buried two sons. Either he's all-powerful, I buried two sons, so he's not loving, or he's loving, but he couldn't stop my two boys dying. And I think that's one of the greatest questions that we wrestle with in life. Why does God allow these things to happen? And I would love to think that I suddenly came up with a wonderful answer. I don't, but the only thing that I know is we're not promised a life that's free of trouble. In fact, the opposite. But we're always promised the presence of Christ.
1: Hear more from Sheila Walsh today at FamilyMinute.org.

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0: That was Brandon Lake and Lainey Wilson there with the Jesus I Know Now.
1: Glory, glory, glory, glory, glory. Well, we got back to school events that are going on that's coming up. Want to let folks know about it where they can have some fun with the kids, go out, maybe get some school supplies. The Christ Faith Temple Outreach Ministry. And this is in Opelika, by the way. It's on 3 Opelika Court, Opelika, Alabama. August the 1st. August the 1st. Let me tell you, that will be this coming Saturday. This coming Saturday is when this is. They're going to be having a back-to-school fun day. It's going to have bouncy houses, games, free school supplies, free food, refreshments, fun for the entire family. They are inviting you to come on out. They're going to be there from 10 a.m. to 3 p.m. And that location, again, 3 Oak Court, Opelika, Alabama. And this is going to be this coming Saturday, August the 1st. Back to school fun day. So, sounds like a lot of fun to me. Get some much needed materials for schools as well. Dan Bremner's coming up again.

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0: Well, that's lost and found. Look at what God has done. Wow. We could spend a long time on that. Just looking back to see what all God has done.
1: Absolutely.
0: I don't know about the rest of you out there, but I've got a past, and I know he has done so much.
1: Yeah, I mean, don't we all?
0: And so, look at what the Lord has done. Praise God. Well, let's see. It's time to talk about the fact of the day.
1: Fact of the day. So, water expands when it freezes, unlike almost every other substance. This single property keeps lakes from freezing solid, preserving life in winter.
0: So, in order for it to expand, I suppose, it freezes upward. You know what I'm saying? It gets thicker and thicker up. Because the truth is, there's some temperature from the bottom of the floor of the lakes and the places coming from the earth that presents some heat. That keeps all the little fishies alive and all the stuff that's under there alive. But yet, it allows for the expansion, when it freezes, to go upward up there. And so, you know, an ice cube has got freezer all around it. There's no heat coming from the bottom on that. So they can kind of get solid. And they're not closed up top where it can, you know, it can go upward in its expansion. Whereas if you put a bottle in the refrigerator, anybody ever do it?
1: Oh, yeah.
0: And it ain't got nowhere to go?
1: Mm-mm.
0: It's going to bust the bottle because it's going to expand. It's cool how all of that works. I think it's great. Austin French coming up next. Wake up, sleeper.
2: Thank God for the daylight. I spent a long time in the dark, felt good saying goodbye, waking up to a brand new heart. And if it's

0: This is Anne Graham Lotz with Daily Light for Daily Living. Did you know that you are God's special loved one? Maybe it's because when you abide in Christ, you're so saturated in Jesus that when God looks at you, He sees His own precious Son and envelops you in His love for Jesus' sake. As you and I develop and grow in this love relationship with God, abiding with Him through meaningful prayer and Bible reading, getting to know Him on a deeper level as we live out what we say we believe, He fills us with Himself. 1 John 4:16 says, God is love. Listen to me. As you and I are filled with God, we will be filled to overflow with His love, not only for Himself, but for others, including our spouses or the incompatible people with whom we are struggling. God has promised in Romans 5:5 to pour out His love into our hearts by the Holy Spirit, whom He has given us. This is Anne Graham Lotz.
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1: That was Andrew Rip with I'd Do It Again.
2: Ooh, glory to God. Thank you, Jesus. That's all you can say to that. Elevation Worship coming up. Oh, come to the altar.

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1: Well, it's daily question time.
0: That's right.
1: It has creeped up on us. So, with that said, let's talk about it. 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What is today's question?
0: All right, today's question is, how does the author of 1 John often refer to his readers? Here are your options here. We have brothers, fellow believers, children, or coworkers.
1: There you have it. If you feel like you know which one our panel took, you picked out, you can give us a call. Give it to us one more time, because I think you only announced it once.
0: What All right. Got? How does the author of 1 John often refer to his readers? Does he refer to them as brothers, fellow believers, children, or coworkers?
1: There you have it. If you feel like you know what our panel picked out, you can give us a call. 334-705-8004. 334-705-8004. Wow, you give us a call. We're going to play some more music. Bethel Music, The Blood.

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0: That's Natasha Zimbaro with He Is Close.
1: Ooh, yes. Very close. Well, did you hear our daily question contest? Question. Kristen, would you give it to them again in case they missed it?
0: Absolutely. How does the author of 1 John often refer to his readers? Brothers, fellow believers, children, or coworkers?
1: If you feel like you know, you can give us a call. Know what our panel picked out as number one? You can call us at 334-705-8004. 334-705-8004. All right, we got Jay King coming up. Hard Place.

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All right, Francesca Battistelli this afternoon on Praise 88.7 requested music from our winner in the Daily Question Contest today. Miss Erica is our winner today. She was the first one to identify, along with the majority of our panel, that John, in his first letter, refers to his readers as his dear children. Yes, children was the correct answer, how John often referred to his readers, that is, his children in the faith, giving them good instruction in a hard, hard season. So, congratulations to Erica. She is the first name in the hat for next Wednesday's drawing. We'll see if we can add another name tomorrow afternoon here in the midday show. Now let me hop up and give Joe his chair back as y'all listen to Josh Baldwin, There Is Freedom.

0: Yeah, that was Jason Gray with Every Act of Love. Glory to God. All right. Well, it's time to talk about things that happen on this day across the nation. What we got today?
1: All right. National Lasagna Day.
0: All right.
1: There we go.
0: All right. Now, some lasagna. That it sounded good.
1: I like lasagna. Uh-huh. And also National Chicken Wing Day. What if you just had lasagna, right, and then you just had some chicken wings on the side?
0: You know, I like them both, but now if I got lasagna, I just eat the lasagna.
1: Yeah, that's what you're focused on.
0: I'm telling you, I'm about half Italian, and you know what I'm saying. I'm a little bit drawn
1: to the lasagna.
0: Toward that lasagna.
1: Can't blame you there.
0: And then I like some good chicken wings, for sure.
1: Yeah. All right, well, last one, it's International Tiger Day.
0: Tiger?
1: Tiger.
0: Growl?
1: Yeah. That was a pitiful growl there, Joe.
0: Well, I'm just trying to figure out what we'll celebrate about a tiger. Mm. We are in Auburn, you know, right next to Auburn anyway. And so I guess. And then it's War Eagle. I've never really understood that completely.
1: I don't either. Someone call us and explain this to us.
0: Yeah, we got the Tigers, but we're the War Eagles. Yeah.
1: Disclaimer, I don't watch sports, so I don't know much about it. So, yes, someone let me know.
0: I enjoy a good game now. I don't mind telling you, but, yeah. All right, let's move right on. We got Sam Evans coming up next. Made for Worship.

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1: In the Gospel of John, chapter 3, verse 16, we find one of the most familiar verses in the entire Bible. As a matter of fact, this one verse encompasses the entire Gospel. I would go so far as to say that it encompasses the entire Bible. It's the Bible in a nutshell. Jesus says, "For God so loved the world that he gave his only begotten Son, that whosoever believes in him will not perish but have everlasting life." My friend, those are comforting words that God is saying that Jesus was sent from heaven in order to provide a way for eternal life for all of us. Just always remember that in one verse, God so loved the world. He loves you. He loves me. That he gave his only begotten Son. That's Jesus. That whosoever, that's us, believeth in him, that's Jesus, should not perish but have everlasting life with him in heaven. I'm Bernard Anderson of the Mount Moriah Baptist Church in Auburn, Alabama.

0: That's Lydia Laird with Hallelujah Even Here. That's a great reminder there. We go through things, Joe.
1: It does, even when we don't feel like it. Even when we're going through some struggles, pains in the body, tiredness, soreness. You know, kids are fussing, carrying on. Even here, even there, hallelujah anyway. God is on the throne. He loves us, and he's going to bring us through as we trust in him.
0: Amen.
1: That's really a beautiful song by Miss Laird there, and I just enjoy that because we all have to deal with it.
0: Yeah, we do.
1: We all go through stuff. Praise God. Coming up next, we've got Matthew West with Good.

Overtime, tried to work my way to good. 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

0: 'cause you're good.
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0: That's Brag Worship with Naomi Rain there with Fortress.
1: Oh, that song tickles me. It just does. The duck song. Brag, you do it. That's cool. Well, there is an event coming up over at the First Baptist Church in Opelika. And it's going to be the men's ministry, the Stand Conference. You know, me and you were talking the other day, Kristen, about doing everything, lining up stuff in our life and everything, and then just standing
0: against
1: our enemy. And he has got to back down.
0: He does.
1: Because we've done all we can do, and then he's facing a God that is behind us. And so I think it's going to be a wonderful conference, the Men's Ministry Stand Conference. This is going to be August the 7th and 8th. They've got a great lineup of men coming to minister and to talk and encourage. And so it's going to be focused on equipping men to live boldly and faithfully for Christ. And I think it'll be great, you men. It's an excellent opportunity. You probably need to register that way. They're expecting you and got literature and they got what they need for you. And so you can call over at First Baptist in Opelika and say, hey, I want to come to that Stand Conference. And I believe it's going to be great. All right, we're going to get back to some music. We got Courtney Ramirez coming up. Who We Are.

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1: 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Jesus said, "Where your treasure is, there your heart will be also." In other words, our money often tells the story of what matters most to us. Perhaps your biography would include seasons of hardship, mistakes, and financial setbacks. Most people have those chapters. But it might also reveal God's faithfulness, lessons learned, and moments when you chose obedience over convenience. Maybe it would tell of sacrifices made to provide for your family. Maybe it would highlight generosity toward someone in need. Maybe it would recount a time when you trusted the Lord despite uncertainty. At the end of our lives, few people will be remembered for the size of their bank accounts, but many will be remembered for their character, their faithfulness, and the impact they made on others. Every dollar is an opportunity to write another line about trusting the Lord. So if someone read the story of your financial life, what would they learn about your priorities? Now, this September, we're celebrating all that God has done through Crown over the last 50 years. Come join us September the 10th through the 12th in Knoxville, Tennessee. 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That's crown.org/50 years.
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1: Your weather forecast for tonight is mostly cloudy, becoming clear by late evening with the lows at 73 degrees and a slight chance of showers. For Thursday, sunshine throughout the day with highs at 92. Thursday night's low around 71 and mostly clear. More sunshine on Friday. I'm Steve Cubby Coverson for Praise 88.7 Weather.
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1: Take it away, Lord. Take it away. Not me, but you. Glory to God. All right, Steph Sleater coming up. Valley of Worship.

pain. And when it led me to the cross, only then I understood that even in the ruthless pain,

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1: You know, that's a big question. There's two or three songs called What If. You know what I'm saying? That's a question a lot of people have.
0: Yep.
1: What if? And so I don't think it's wrong to ask a question, do you?
0: I don't think it's wrong to ask a question, no. But you can look in the Word of God and see what is.
1: Ooh-wee, that's deep, girl. Man.
0: Glory to God.
1: Amen. Micah Tyler coming up next. Perfectly Loved.

0: perfectly.
1: East Alabama Youth for Christ reaches 11 to 19-year-olds who are lost and unchurched. We do that across seven counties: Chambers, Tallapoosa, Macon, Randolph, Russell, Montgomery, and Lee County. And one of the primary ways that we do that is through our juvenile justice ministry, where we go into facilities to bring the good news of Jesus Christ, to be the light of the world in the darkest places. 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

0: That's After Grace with Simple Things.
1: Amen. Well, I want to remind everybody about Focus on the Family.
0: That's right.
1: That's a program for families to strengthen them through all the different things, teaching them the different phases children go through. It's encouragement for the parents to hang in there. And so that's coming up at 7 o'clock tonight. What's the theme for tonight? What they got going on?
0: All right, so this is a part two of Finding Hope in the Promise of Heaven. So where is God in our disappointments, and why do bad things happen? So on Focus on the Family, Grammy-nominated singer and TV host Sheila Walsh shares how your beliefs about eternity shape how you live today. So whether you're seeking answers or a fresh glimpse of God's love for you, you'll be reminded of the great hope we have in Jesus. So that's what you get to look forward to tonight.
1: That sounds like a great night. So that comes on at 7 tonight. And, you know, I've driven up before, and one of those be playing. It was so good, I just sat in the car till it was over. At home.
0: There you go.
1: You know what I'm saying? So you can also listen to it live on your computer in the house. You can go to praise887.com and go to that Listen Live button and listen to it in your home. You can listen to it on your phone as well. All right, we're going to get back to some music. We got John Reddick coming up, The Way.

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0: That's I Am Day with scars. Yes, we can be thankful for those scars. It might not be fun when we're actually obtaining them, but we can be thankful for the lessons, you know.
1: Amen. It's like them spankings my dad would give me.
0: Oh, yeah.
1: At the time, they weren't pleasant whatsoever.
0: Mm-mm.
1: But thank God for them. It helped. It helped. It really did. Well, that's it for us for this day.
0: I know. It's been such a wonderful Wednesday.
1: A wonderful Wednesday. And Lord willing, we'll be back tomorrow at 12 o'clock for the afternoon show with Joe and Kristen. And hopefully we've encouraged or brightened your day. Always look forward to you calling in, giving us a song you want to hear played anytime where our lines are open. All right, Elevation Worship, we're going to leave you with that. Jesus be the name.

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